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We are less than an hour away from New on Q. Ryan takes over at 8 o'clock with 2 hours of New Rock. Don't forget that the second annual New on Q Fest is coming up Friday, July 24th, over at Weeble's Bar and Grill. 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

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Catch Seven Dust out on the road with Theory of a Dead Man. 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

this one from Five Finger Death Punch. 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My name is Kyle. I am getting out of here. Ryan's in next for the next 2 hours with New on Q. Don't forget that Rock the Dock coming up this coming Friday out at the Lake Springfield Marina, all being presented by Landmark Ford. Largest fireworks display over the lake thanks to Knob Hill Landscape Company. 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

Bury me. Please don't. I want to live. Moon Fever kicking off new on Q tonight. It is 92.7 WQLZ, the rock station. Those guys in here on Thursday. Them as well as Dead Sugar hanging out with us, doing some acoustic things, as well as just hanging out on the air. And ask the band, what would you want to share about that track? And sometimes bands think that means, what do you want to share about the meaning about the song? And Tristan was like, you know what? That's one for the listeners. You take out of it whatever the hell you want. I just like it. I think it's an awesome song. New on Q, 2 hours worth of new tunes, new bands, local Midwest regional groups, and I'm hanging out with you until 10. Right now, Black Label Society, Name in Blood. It's QLZ.

I Know Evil from Fozzy. It is 92.7 WQLZ, the rock station. Hello, Satan. You sound like somebody else. I guess that's kind of the evil that I would know, obviously, quoting Ace Ventura. Tonight, we are doing something with New on Cue. We have the band battle going on, the voting portion of round two at WQLZ.com. 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So Population Zero is one of the bands that is up there that you can vote for. We had those guys on last week. Brand new song from them. So tonight, we are going to be highlighting a lot of the other bands that you have the chance to vote on. So we'll have new stuff from Blue Iris, who actually was the opening band. They're trying to win the championship now. 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

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New on QFest. We are just 27 days away. Excited to be welcoming back Backhand Blue, who we're going to get to in just a second. The guys in Love Learner opening. We've got some feelers out for some other national bands that are out there. And hopefully we'll have something confirmed for you in the very near future. But this is the band who's going to be headlining New on QFest at Weebles on July 24th. Doors at 6, show at 7. All ages, bring the kids out. And it's absolutely free. Free. Come out and rock out. With your, we'll leave that part out. Backhand Blue, grow up hair. Well, we could have probably said it, but grow up hair makes sense. All right.

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This band played a show at the Library Pizza and Sports Bar this past Saturday. They opened things up. Now, they did not win, but they wanted to come down. They wanted to play a show. They put on an awesome set, and they are now trying to win the top spot for the next WQLZ band battle, which that show will be taking place July 18th. You can vote today, and you can vote tomorrow. Blue Iris from Normal, Tawanda Barnes, that entire area. 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
1: 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I'm Ryan Prusha, hanging out with us tonight on New On Cue. As always, 2 hours worth of new music, new bands, new tunes, local Midwest regional bands, and we've also had the chance to, this next band we're going to play, premiere one of their songs. This one they just released yesterday, Paul Crosby. You remember him from Saliva. Paul also in a band called Cold Words, which his son is one of the vocalists for, and one of his other sons does some behind-the-scenes stuff for them as well, and it's very cool. It's a very much a family affair of everything. And the songs that they put out, I've always liked the band, but the songs they put out recently, you can really tell just the growth of the band. It's easy to hear, and I'm excited for what they continue to do. So Cold Words, this song's for you. I really feel like it is. It's QLZ and New On Cue.

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Another person we have had in the WQLZ green room with us, Zana. Her new one called The Archer. It's 92.7 WQLZ, Central Illinois' rock station. We'll have more with the band battle bands coming up later on this hour. We'll have Dark Surface. We'll have Dysfunctional Family. We need you to vote, WQLZ.com, for the WQLZ band battle. The band with the most votes is going to play a show coming up on July 18th at the Library Pizza and Sports Bar. This band just got a number one with this song, Ice Nine Kills, Twisting the Knife. It's QLZ.

Papa Roach, See You in Hell, 92.7 WQLZ Central Illinois' Rock Station. This is one of the other bands that you can vote on for the band battle, WQLZ band battle, the Library Pizza and Sports Bar. Round two coming up on July 18th, and voting ends tomorrow. And early July, we'll get the final group of bands who can submit to play a show in August. But it's all about the show July 18th. We had Blue Iris, we had Cabretta in the first hour, we've got Dark Surface coming up later on. Right now, we stay with the guys in Dysfunctional Family, track called Exile. It's QLZ.

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Death of Peace of Mind from Bad Omens. It's 92.7 WQLZ, the rock station. We've got multiple songs from them over about the last year, and I need a record from them. I need a new record. This band I'm also really liking and would like more music from them as well. Code Words. We've had a couple of their songs on New on Q. All consuming. It's QLZ.

Atreyu, all for you. It's 92.7 WQLZ Central Illinois' Rock Station. I'm Ryan. It is new on Q, 2 hours worth of new tunes, new bands, new music, local Midwest regional bands. And we say locally again, this is the final band we are playing tonight who you can vote for in the WQLZ Band Battle to win a show July 18th at the Library Pizza and Sports Bar. So the guys in Dark Surface, they're gone. They were in the first round. They're here in the second round. So if you want to vote for them, vote. You can today and tomorrow. 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

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I'm Ryan. Appreciate you hanging out with us. And that's going to do it. It's going to wrap up New on Q tonight for the most part. Stick around, hang out with Shag.

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I am Shaggy. Welcome to the very end of your Saturday. I hope you have had a great day. Mine's gone pretty good. Looking forward to tomorrow. Hopefully, you've got some good things coming up as well. Speaking of coming up, I've got some funeral portrait. Right now, though, it is Bring Me the Horizon and Happy Song.

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It is called Stones. 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We got this little show on Saturday night right before I come on the air, and we call it New on Q, local, regional, national. If it's new, it's on New on Q. And speaking of New on Q, New on Q Fest 2 going down Friday, July 24th over at Weeble's Bar and Grill. Current lineup right now is The Lovelorn and Backhand Blue. Unfortunately, one of our other scheduled bands dropped out. We're working on replacing that, so stay tuned for further details. It is a free all-ages show. Doors open at 6. 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Here's Hailstorm. I bite sometimes too, Lizzie.

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2: 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I'm Lizzie Hale from Hailstorm.
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1: Tommy learns about hand fishing for giant catfish.
2: So this type of fishing is called noodling?
1: Yes. Mm-hmm.
2: Okay, so it's not going out there on the Gapool noodle and fishing.
1: No. Stick your arm in.
3: It's called noodling.
1: And I think they might put some bait in their fist, and then the fish hits it.
3: I don't know.
1: And then you grab the fish on the inside. That kid stuck his hands through the gills.
3: They go onto your arm, and then you lift them up out of the water.
2: That would
3: like
2: feel so crazy. Yeah, somebody out there who's noodling, hit me up on Instagram.
3: Yeah, you can only do that stuff in the South, though. Our catfish don't get quite this big up here. You got to go to a bayou. You got to go where the water is muddy.
1: Yeah, by the time you can walk, your fist is too big in the North.
3: Yeah.
1: You need something bigger, man.
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Latest from the Pretty Reckless, that's When I Wake Up, 92.7 WQLZ, Central Illinois Rock Station. And if you like that, well, you are in luck, because yesterday their brand new album called Dear God dropped. It is available now, and if you want to see them, well, they are going to be hitting the road with AC/DC over the summer. Coming up for you, I've got some new stuff from Nonpoint. Let's go up to Chicago right now. It's Disturbed.

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And unlike Catherine Hahn's character in the movie Bad Words, they do want you to look at them. If you've seen the movie, you know what I'm talking about. If not, go check out the movie. It came out a little while back. It got Jason Bateman in it. He's a grown man, decides to join the spelling bee. Catherine Hahn plays a reporter covering the story. And, well, check out the movie. You'll catch that joke. Let's get back to the rock now. How about some Five Finger Death Punch? We're on the wrong side of heaven.

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Latest from Billy Morrison featuring Sully Erna. 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It is Shaggy hanging out with you for about another half hour or so before we can call it dunzo on this Saturday. And these next band, well, back in, I believe it was 94, me and a buddy, we won tickets to see these guys play live in St. Louis. And the way that we won our tickets was we showed up at the venue basically wearing like a leather lederhosen, but we had 9-inch nails sticking out all the way around. I mean, we looked like Craig Jones from Slipknot, only not a bunch of nails sticking out on the helmet, but all over our outfit. And we got free tickets to see 9-inch nails. Here's the hand that feeds.

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That is the latest from Evanescence, 92.7 WQLZ, the rock station. It is Shaggy saying hello and goodbye. That's right, Saturday is done. In the books, we are through it. Well, guess what? That means Sunday's coming up next, so it is time for me to get out of here. I will see you tomorrow night, 8 p.m. sharp. Do have some social distortion. Hope to get that on before the end of the day. But I will leave you with something from the band who shall not be named for some longstanding personal reasons, of course. See you tomorrow.

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1: Tommy learns about hand fishing for giant catfish.
2: So this type of fishing is called noodling?
1: Yes. Mm-hmm.
2: Okay, so it's not going out there on the Gapool noodle and fishing.
1: No. You stick your arm in.
3: It's called noodling.
1: And I think they might put some bait in their fist, and then the fish hits it.
3: I don't know.
1: And then you grab the fish on the inside. That kid stuck his hands through the gills.
4: They go onto your arm, and then you lift them up out of the water.
2: That would feel so crazy. 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
3: Yeah, you can only do that stuff in the South, though. Our catfish don't get quite this big up here. You got to go to a bayou. You got to go where the water is muddy.
1: Yeah, by the time you can walk, your fist is too big in the North.
3: Yeah.
1: You need something bigger, man.
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1: Can't drink, can't draw, can't drown them away. 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
1: Tommy learns about hand fishing for giant catfish.
2: So this type of fishing is called noodling?
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1: No. You stick your arm in.
3: It's called noodling.
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4: Yeah, you can only do that stuff in the South, though. Our catfish don't get quite this big up here.
3: You got to go to a bayou. You got to go where the water is muddy.
1: Yeah, by the time you can walk, your fist is too big in the North.
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1: Tommy learns about hand fishing for giant catfish.
2: So this type of fishing is called noodling?
3: Yes. Mm-hmm.
2: Okay, so it's not going out there on the Gapool noodle and fishing.
3: No.
1: You stick your arm in.
3: It's called noodling.
1: And I think they might put some bait in their fist, and then the fish hits it.
3: I don't know.
1: And then you grab the fish on the inside. That kid stuck his hands through the gills.
4: They go onto your arm, and then you lift them up out of the water.
2: That would
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2: 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Yeah, somebody out there who's noodling, hit me up on Instagram.
3: Yeah, you can only do that stuff in the South, though. Our catfish don't get quite this big up here.
2: You got
3: to go to a bayou. You got to go where the water is muddy.
1: Yeah, by the time you can walk, your fist is too big in the North.
3: Yeah.
1: You need something bigger, man.
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1: Welcome in to another edition of Talk of the Town. I am your host, Mike Widmacher. In today's Talk of the Town, we will feature a conversation that AM Springfield had with State Senator Doris Turner, and a very important conversation, I feel, with the November elections. They seem so far away, but they'll be here before we know it. PM Springfield sat down with an election security expert, Stephen Richer, from the Cato Institute, because there's so much out there when it comes to election integrity and security. And it was a really good conversation, so I wanted to bring it to you today here in Talk of the Town. We begin, though, Talk of the Town, with Sam Madoni and the crew on AM Springfield sitting down and chatting with State Senator Doris Turner.
2: When somebody calls your office, does the staff take care of 90% of those calls, or will you talk to some people individually?
3: I have super, super, super good staff. Okay. They are second to none. Okay. And when people call, they talk to them, find out what their issue is, and they do a really good job of triaging and getting answers for them and helping them through everything. Sometimes it will be something that's a little bit more delicate, and people will say, "No, I want to talk to the senator, or I want to talk to Doris," and I'll call them back, or if I'm there, I'll talk to them. Not an issue. That's like yesterday, I had. Three constituents come in and talk about issues and problems
2: really
3: that they were having. But, I have been, I've lived in Springfield my whole life.
2: Sure.
3: I still live same place I lived since 1981.
2: Mm-hmm.
3: So everybody, kind of knows us and know where we are. So people will just, come by my house. I have people stop by my house all the time just to ask me about stuff.
2: Do any of your constituents even mention the Chicago Bears?
3: No.
2: Really?
3: No, they
2: not
3: really
2: a
3: don't.
2: Word.
3: No. I'll have a couple that'll say, "You better not let those Bears leave
2: okay.
3: Illinois."
2: Yeah.
3: That kind of thing.
2: Yeah.
3: But no, it's not something that people here, I think, are super, super involved with. They're involved from the standpoint that they're like, "We don't want the Bears leaving," or "They're greedy, let them go." There's nobody that's in the middle. People are either, way hot or way cold.
2: How often are you in contact with the governor's staff? You talk with them every other day?
3: I talk with them a lot.
2: You do?
3: Uh-huh. I do. I have a really good working relationship with the governor and his staff. I really do. I think that that's a good thing. It's a good thing for me. It's a good thing for my constituents. It's a good thing for my district. And it's not something that I've I want to be friends with governor and the governor's staff. That's not the case at all. These are, I first met Governor Pritzker when he was a candidate his very first time out. Mm-hmm. And he and I have developed a very good working relationship, friendship. And
2: when people talk about the expansion, the proposed expansion of the BOS Center, and there are people saying, "Okay, we beat it. We don't want it. We beat it. It didn't happen. That's a victory for us." In reality, how close are those that say, "No, you really didn't"? Once the Bears thing went down, everything else was off mm-hmm. the table. They were not. The Senate was not going to address anything else. We're getting back to the House, just saying, almost to heck with it. We're going to worry about this later. Now that the Bears thing's not, all the other things are not going to be heard. Is that safe to say?
3: Yeah, it is. It's not. I say all the time, delayed, not denied, and that's the case. There was, I will tell you, in the General Assembly. There were just a few people that were opposed, and I'm just going to be realistic. I really think that it had more to do with politics than what was best for the city of Springfield, and that's unfortunate. That's really, really, really unfortunate, because I always say that there's a place for politics and there's a place for governing,
2: mm-hmm.
3: and the two should not meet. I am probably the most, staunch, dedicated, partisan Democrat

0: that you're going to find during election season. Election season. But, you know, when I'm doing my job, it's not the case. And I always want to do what's best for my constituents, what's best for the city of Springfield, what's best for this district. And, you know, and oftentimes that means working across the aisle with people that I don't necessarily agree with on everything politically, but we work together to get things done for this community. And I think that that's one of the reasons why you see, you see this district really moving forward and a lot of things happening here, because that's how I govern.
1: Do you think there were one or two primary things that the people who were opposed to it believed, and you can flat out say that's wrong, whether it be Springfield will have a minimal voice because only have one of the five seats, the state has no business owning a hotel, it's going to impact our taxes everywhere in that entire district? Are there one or two things that flat out people are not correct about, misinformed about?
0: You know, there was a lot of misinformation going around, and it wasn't because we weren't talking about it, that we were not putting out correct information.
1: Okay.
0: Unfortunately, people that were opposed put a lot of that misinformation out in the universe, which is unfortunate. But and I will tell you, I am out and about and around a lot each and every day. And people were excited about the idea. They were excited about, you know, doing something to put a shot in the arm for Springfield. And we're continuing to work on it. I mean, we're continuing to move it forward. And, because my colleagues are not here and we're not inside the Capitol doesn't mean that we're still not in communication, doesn't mean that we're still not working on things. I mean, the work never stops. And so we're continuing to move things forward. And like I said, we got it. The legislation passed out of the Senate, got stalled in the House, not because we didn't have the votes. We had well over 100 votes for it. Not because it wasn't a good piece of legislation. It simply got caught up in the bears stuff. But, you know, my colleagues are teasing me. They're like, hey, who knew that the Bears would need Springfield more than the Springfield needed the Bears? And I just think that's what it came down to.
1: Didn't you meet with people who were opposed on almost any time they asked? You would meet with them. And when you explained, like you have done so often on this show and other places, there's a lot of misinformation out there, folks. How frustrating is it for you to say, I keep telling you the real world, and you keep going out and saying the exact opposite?
0: Yeah, it is. It's frustrating, but, I go back to that, to Godfather movie.
1: Yeah.
0: This is the life that we have chosen, and some days it is more frustrating than others. But I will tell you, there are many more rewarding days than frustrating days. And when we put those golden shovels in the ground, and me and Representative Coffey turn that dirt, that's going to be rewarding.
1: But is there a chance that some of this will carry over and affect relationships that you've had with people?
0: No, not at all.
1: You think when it's over, it's over?
0: You know what? And this is the thing. People talk to me and they're like, oh, my goodness, you know, what about these relationships? But, people can differ on, have different opinions, but we don't have to, fall out and never speak to each other again. Some of the people on the Springfield City Council were opposed, and when I talked to them, they were like, hey, Doris, we want you to know it's not about you. We're not opposed to having something happen. They were more opposed with, the makeup of the authority, those kinds of pieces of things. And we can talk about that, and then we just move on. And then, we were all out at the park all weekend having a great time.

0: And keep in mind, these are relationships. These are people that I've known.
1: Oh, forever.
0: Forever.
1: Absolutely.
0: And we've worked on any number of things together.
1: You have served on the county board. You've served in the city council. You are presently serving in the state senate. Of those three positions, not necessarily for Doris Turner, but I hope you will make it for Doris Turner, which one of those three provides the person, in this case you having all three, but whoever, having the greatest impact on their community? Can you have a greatest impact on the community at the county level, city council level, or state senate?
0: You know, I think it's wherever you are at that point in time. And you can have a significant impact in each one of those positions. And I always say that I believe that each one of those positions put me in a position to be, my work on the county board put me in a position to be a better alder person. My work on the city council put me in a position to be a phenomenal state senator. So it just depends. I mean, you know, at each level, it's a little bit different. And so now, you know, at the state senate level, you're doing things to make an impact on your district. But keep in mind, when I pass legislation, it's not just for the 48th district. I'm passing legislation that has an impact statewide. And I never dreamed that I would be in that position. And you know, I only passed significant, phenomenal legislation.
1: Final question. How Juneteenth has become a special mm-hmm. day. I mean, mm-hmm. it has gotten much more popular, much more
0: right.
1: involving a community. That's a positive thing for our community.
0: It is.
1: A positive thing for our country.
0: It is. And it has a real, real significance to me because I know you've heard me say before that my parents are both moved here from Texas.
1: Sure.
0: Right after they were married. And I spent all my summers in Texas. And Juneteenth has always been a big thing in Texas. You know, that's where it started.
1: Right, absolutely.
0: But it was not called Juneteenth. It was the 19th of June. And so, you know, we always celebrated the 19th of June, had a big, you know, big party, big cookout, those kinds of things. And so when it started to catch on in Springfield, those memories kind of came back. And then think about it. I was a member of the Springfield City Council and voted for Juneteenth to become a city holiday.
1: Mm-hmm.
0: Think about that. You know, being a kid and, you know,
1: going
0: think
1: through
0: about that.
1: And then
0: I transitioned to the state senate and I voted in the state senate for it to become a state holiday. And I actually stood next to Governor Pritzker when he signed that legislation. I have that picture hanging framed
1: wow.
0: with the pen in my office. And I was asked to speak and I was like, it just, you know, like tears in my eyes thinking about those summers that I spent, you know, with my parents, with my cousins, and then to be in a position to be a state senator, to make that, you know, to have a role in making that a state holiday and a city holiday. It's you know, those are the kind of things that you just never, you know, hit you and you never forget. You know, it's like you're thinking about thinking about my parents, thinking about those summers, and now being an Illinois state senator, creating legislation to make that a state holiday.
1: You know what I'm not going to forget?
0: What?
1: We went through a pretty serious segment today.
0: We did.
1: That's unusual for me and you.
0: I know.
1: We didn't talk Lincoln. We didn't talk Lincoln.
0: No.
1: We didn't talk.
0: No.
1: We're pretty serious today.
0: I know. You got me like almost crying.
1: Good to see you.
0: Yes, good to
1: Thanks
0: see you too. Have
1: by.
0: A great rest of your day.
2: That was State Senator Doris Turner chatting with Sam Adoni and the crew on AM Springfield. Our second conversation today on Talk of the Town comes from PM Springfield, where the host there, Patrick Pinkston, talked with an election security expert, Stephen Richer, from the Cato Institute.
3: Let's turn our attention though to something that I've just been. This has been. I haven't talked about it a ton on the show, but it's been stewing in my brain for the last few weeks. It's the ridiculousness from Republicans that whenever they seem to lose an election these days,

0: It is always rigged. And the latest round of this and some of even the most normal actors have fallen in on this, involves the mayor's race in Los Angeles, the California governor's race, where they actually did advance a Republican to the runoff in that state. You're seeing fights over voter rolls, and now the Postal Service might get involved. Lots to talk about with this, and it's our pleasure to welcome Stephen Richer. He is an election expert, the former Maricopa County recorder, and now an expert with the Cato Institute. Stephen, we've had him before. Great guest. Great to have you back, Stephen. How you doing?
1: I'm doing well. I'm doing better than you guys. You know, we have some hot weather here in Arizona, but on a day like today, when I hear your weather report, I'll take it.
0: Yeah, tell you what, I will take the occasional strong storm for not having to live in a desert. So, I mean, maybe a little less in January, but certainly not right now.
1: That's not how a lot of your people feel, because I tell you, you go to a Cubs game against the Diamondbacks here in Phoenix, there's a lot of Cubs fans. We've got a lot of people who have moved from Illinois, and I'm just saying today might be one of those days when we can really pitch Arizona.
0: It's funny because Cubs fans travel so well. My wife's cousin lives just outside of Denver, and they were at the Cubs-Rockies series, and they said it was Wrigley West out in Denver. So it's amazing how the real best fans in baseball actually travel. So all right, Stephen, I want to start with you know, we've talked before about your background being involved in some of the wackiness in Arizona and lawsuits and all that sort of thing. And you've proven yourself [S2] Sure. [S1] To be one of the most upfront and decent actors on this and someone that has come from Republican, you know, politics while doing so. It's in Arizona is a place that seems to have lost its mind even more than others. What spurred a conversation, I guess, after the LA mayor's primary, when this, I'd never even heard of Spencer Pratt until these AI videos started popping up everywhere in his campaign. I'm not a Laguna Beach kind of guy or whatever the reality show was, but put together a really interesting, different campaign, sounded different, appealed to the celebrity of LA, and you know, performed about as well as a Republican typically does in a Los Angeles mayor's race. And he got bumped into third place and out of the runoff by the progressive Democrat as mail-in votes came in late. So Republicans cried foul. Let me start here, because every time mail-in ballots come in late, Democrats always do better because Democrats have real mail programs in their campaigns. Is there any reason to believe that mail voting and the kind of mail-in voting that flips elections, and you see it in legislative seats here every 2 years, is somehow not on the level?
1: No, and I come at this from the standpoint of somebody who liked Spencer Pratt's contribution to the conversation in Los Angeles. I think Los Angeles suffers from effectively one-party control, and I thought he brought up a few things that were really healthy for them to consider. That being said, it wasn't a surprise that he didn't advance into the top two. Los Angeles is an overwhelmingly Democratic city, and so I think anyone who was looking at the polls ahead of time would have said, yeah, Pratt will end up with about 25-26% of the vote, and indeed that's what he ended up with. And just as President Trump overwhelmingly lost Los Angeles County, Pratt lost the city of Los Angeles. And so what's going on here is a lot of people don't like how California administers its elections. And I'm one of those people. And that's because it takes a long time for us to know the results, because California has over 90% of its results come from mail balloting. And a lot of those are returned on election day itself. And we can go through that whole process. But that means that you're not going to have 90% plus results available until maybe even the weekend after Tuesday election day. And again, very frustrating, but is that evidence of fraud? No. And is that even evidence of something irregular? No. because this is what how California did it in 2020, 2022, 2024.
0: Same way here in Illinois, right, where you can postmark a ballot up until Election Day, and then you've got 2 weeks for it to show up. And it has flipped more than a few legislative races. We saw one here in up in the suburbs last or in November of 2024 that, you know, kept narrowing and narrowing and narrowing and got down to like 43 votes by the end. The Republican held on, but you know, you just saw Democrats chip in. I understand the frustration with the 2 week window, right? That, hey, if you can't get your ballot, if you know you're going to be voting by mail and you can't get your ballot in by Election Day, then, you know, we're waiting a long time for this. And the longer we're waiting, the more opportunity there are for shenanigans. I don't agree with that part. But I guess the question is, does mail-in voting like this, where we see this long, long window for ballots to trickle in, does that actually lead to any opportunity or more likelihood of malfeasance?
1: No. And in fact, what was going on here is that California was doing the processes to make sure that those mail ballots were legit. So when they come in on Election Day, or if they're postmarked on Election Day and they come in after Election Day, which, as you mentioned, you're allowed to do in California, and a lot of people do. Well, election workers can't just immediately rip them out of the envelope and stuff them in the tabulator and then tell everyone the results. They've got to scan the return envelope in to make sure that that person has already voted in person or sent back another envelope. They've got to look at the signature that's on the envelope and compare it with the voter's signature in the voter's file to make sure that that's confirming identity. Then you got to take the ballot out. You got to make sure that the ballot's not damaged. You got to make sure that there's no stray marks that could mess up the tabulation. And then you can tabulate it through. And so these are good things. These are things we want to have done to ensure the security, but they're also things that take a bit of time. Now, I think California is going to be revisiting whether its balance between access and speed is the right balance for it, because I think a lot of people, again, were very frustrated. But I want to separate out a conversation about being frustrated with the public policy choices that California is making versus alleging that there's fraud because you didn't like the results of the election.
0: The part of this that, I mean, I vote by mail almost every election, right? And I'm someone who used to vote for a lot of Republicans, right? I don't think I've voted in person since the general election in 2016. And to me, there's no difference in going to the polling place where you sign the book and they check your signature, they check your address, they make sure you know, everything matches, which we can have a voter ID conversation if you want to do that. But filling out the panel on the back of your mail-in envelope and sending it in, where they still have to match the signatures and have the two election judges look at everything, right? I mean, it's literally the exact same process, except they pull it out of the mail, right?
1: That's right. But and you can understand how in many states, if almost everyone votes in person, it could go faster, because if you're in a state where you have to show your driver's license to be able to vote in person, well, then that means no election workers having to confirm your identity on the back end. Or if you're voting in person and you feed your ballot directly into the tabulator, well, that means no election worker has to take it out of the envelope and put it into the tabulator. Again, that's how we understand why some states have their results available faster. But I'm going to sound like a broken record on this. That's not an indication of fraud, because the identity confirmation process is happening in both, just at a different time and in a different manner.
0: All right, Stephen Richer, before we let you go, the question I think people continue to ask me when it comes to election security, and you're the real expert, I'm just a dope, is how do we restore public trust in elections, because Republicans look at this and say Democrats are just stealing elections. Democrats look at this and say, well, look, I don't know that I can trust these things, because Republicans are going to do everything they can to disenfranchise voters, to play games, to not seat people in November and try and illegitimize our election system. Other than throwing out the wackos, which is I'm all for, how do we re-legitimize our trust in elections?
1: Yeah, it's going to be hard because, as you note, there are some people out there who know better, but who keep saying bad things about election administration because they know it fires people up. They know it gets clicks on the internet. But setting those people aside, what can we do? What can those of us who know better and who want to do better can do? So I think two things. One, we've got to keep improving our election system so that we don't have situations like California, where even if nothing's going wrong from a fraud standpoint, it's still operates in a way that sows distrust. And so things like doing audits for the ballots, cleaning up voter rolls so that we make sure that we're checking these processes as much as we can on our own. And then secondly, I think we got to keep talking about it, and we got to take people at in good faith and answer their questions and show them that there's nothing that's being hidden. And we've got to say, if you have a question, send it in and we're going to answer you, and we're going to get you an explanation for anything you want, and such that people understand that, you know, okay, they don't follow this stuff all the time, but somebody knows, and it's not a black box if you want to get information. And then lastly, as I always say, if you really want to feel better about the system, go and work the system. Go be a temporary election worker, go be a partisan observer, and you'll see that there's layers of protection built into every single election system in the United States. There's bipartisan processes, there's opportunities for observation, and there's checks before and after every election.
0: I lied. I'm going to ask you one more. Here in Illinois, the DOJ wanted the unredacted voter roll, social security numbers, address. I mean, more than address, because address is part of the public one. And that's under litigation. There's threats now that the Postal Service isn't going to deliver mail ballots in states where they don't get the full unredacted voter rolls. State Board of Elections, to their credit, is fighting that. I think the Postal Service is full of crap, because I don't think they can actually legally do that. What's the fear what's the problem with handing the federal government voter rolls, especially? I mean, I see it as a problem, of course, because the federal government doesn't administer elections and doesn't have any role in it. So I wouldn't want to give them anything. Well, but that's just me.
1: But that's the key question. You know, stepping back, one, the states can't give up their full voter rolls because the law doesn't permit it. And so far, every single state is winning in this litigation. But the real question is the big question that you asked, which is, who do we want administering our elections? Do we want it to be the local jurisdiction, the people you know who are your neighbors who are running this election? Or do we want to hand over all election administration authority to one centralized federal government? And so I think that's the tension you're seeing when you're talking about increasing involvement for the United States Post Office, for the Department of Justice, and sometimes President Trump, through his executive orders, is trying to exert more federal control. Now, it's long been the position of my political party, the Republican Party, that we say we like state control, we like local control. Now, I know that that's come into tension a little bit as of late, but I still think that it's a smart idea, because it allows states to do what they're best at. It allows experimentation, and it allows for a safe system that can't just be manipulated at any one federal point. And instead, every single state and every single local jurisdiction would have to be manipulated if you really wanted to swing a nationwide election.
0: Stephen Richer, Cato Institute, former Maricopa County Recorder in Phoenix. Stephen, appreciate your insight and expertise as always. Thanks for coming on.
2: That was election security expert Stephen Richer from the Cato Institute. talking with Patrick Bingston of PN Springfield. 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
1: Tommy learns about hand fishing for giant catfish.
2: So this type of fishing is called noodling?
1: Yes. Mm-hmm.
2: Okay, so it's not going out there on the Gapool noodle and fishing.
1: No. Stick your arm in.
3: It's called noodling.
1: And I think they might put some bait in their fist, and then the fish hits it.
3: I don't know.
1: And then you grab the fish on the inside. That kid stuck his hands through the gills.
3: They go onto your arm, and then you lift them up out of the water.
2: That would
3: like
2: feel
3: trophy.
2: So crazy. Yeah, somebody noodling. Out there who's noodling, hit me up on Instagram.
3: Yeah, you can only do that stuff in the South, though. Our catfish don't get quite this big
1: no.
3: up here. You got to go to a bayou. You got to go where the water is muddy.
1: Yeah, by the time you can walk, your fist is too big in the North.
3: Yeah.
1: You need something bigger, man.
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1: The world needed a song about Mike Tyson, especially an acoustic version of it called Punch Out. 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
1: Tommy learns about hand fishing for giant catfish.
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2: Okay, so it's not going out there on the Gapool noodle and fishing.
1: No, no.
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4: It's called noodling.
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3: They go onto your arm, and then you lift them up out of the water.
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4: Yeah, you can only do that stuff in the South, though. Our catfish don't get quite this big up here.
2: You
4: got to go to a bayou. You got to go where the water is muddy.
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4: Yeah.
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6: It is no secret that my favorite band, the band that got me into heavy music, the band that got me into rock, the band that got me to play guitar, and by playing guitar, ended up leading me to this job, is Metallica. And honestly, I love Load and Reload. I really do. I don't care that it was different than the 80s albums. I don't care that it's not as thrash metal. Those are two of the best riffy hard rock albums that were released in the 1990s. And it just so happened to be while I was in high school. So yeah, those two albums hold a special place in my heart. This weekend, Metallica has reissued a remastered edition of Reload, complete with a box set and all kinds of various editions that you can get. And I'm here for all of it. So's James Hetfield, so's Kirk Hammett, so's Lars Ulrich, and then bass player Jason Newsted. We're going to hear from all of them throughout the show celebrating Reload from Metallica, the 4x platinum album from 1997. And count down the top 21 rock songs in the country. So let's get it rolling before we hear from Kirk Hammett from Metallica next. Sublime at number 21, Until the Sun Explodes on the Cutting Edge Countdown.

0: The title track to the album Born to Kill, the return of Social Distortion on the Cutting Edge Countdown. This week, though, that song is down to number 20. We are celebrating the remastered edition of Reload from Metallica, which is available now. Kirk Hammett from Metallica talks about Load and Reload being released a year apart, yet being recorded at the exact same time.
1: Because we had all this material, we ended up with all these song ideas, which later became songs. And I remember, we were like, I had 20 songs. 28 songs or something crazy like that. I can't remember. It was crazy. And it was supposed to be a double album. You know, we put so much work into each song. And each song is kind of demands a lot of attention and a lot of effort to get it up to something, you know, that eventually becomes an album track, right? To take on a double album worth of stuff in that time period, oh man, it would have taken 3 years. And so it kind of came to the realization that we needed to just like put out one album at a time. And so that's how Load Reload came about. And I thought that we had done such a great job balancing the two albums and making each album its own thing. Load is a little bit more experimental, but Reload is a little bit more rocking, you know? And I really loved that concept. So we totally rolled with that. And that's how those albums became what they were.
0: That's Kirk Hammett from Metallica as we are celebrating the remastered edition of Reload. And number 19 on the Cutting Edge Countdown, I saw this band open up for Metallica in the year 2000, Seven Dust with Unbreakable.

0: Another band that has spent some time opening for Metallica and making their Cutting Edge Countdown debut this week, Greta Van Fleet with the song Play Your Game. Sounds like they're going to experiment a little bit with their new album and their sound. Metallica did the exact same thing back in the 90s with Load and Reload. Here's James Hetfield of Metallica.
1: Having Bob Rock as our fearless leader and taking what we did in the Black Album to another level. We messed around a little bit with the symphony and Nothing Else Matters. I wish we had turned it up a little more. I wish we weren't so afraid. So that's where we went on Load and Reload. We were less afraid of atmosphere and adding in other things, like a Low Man's Lyric or Poor Twisted Me. These are really different from Metallica. And that was also my attempt at making, God, if we're going to write 42 songs, they all got to be really pretty different to stand out. And the most difficult part for me was writing lyrics for all of those songs. I felt like, guys, you don't understand how important lyrics are. It's like, I've got a pile of songs and I got a pile of lyric ideas. How do I connect the dots? Which thing belongs with the other thing? And you line them up and you draw lines between them. And, well, this lyric sounds flowy. Okay, A Bleeding Me. It fits so well. So well. And then there were ones that were a lot more confusing. You know, 2x4. What is that?
0: The first single released from Reload was the song The Memory Remains. It's next after Tim Montana on the Cutting Edge Countdown.
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0: Tim Montana, the song Break Me Down. That is from the new Tim Montana album. An album that also features guests like Slash and Billy Gibbons. Guests is something that happens in the world of music all the time. Who doesn't love working with their heroes or working with their friends? Metallica did it on their song The Memory Remains, which was the first single from the album Reload. But it features Maureen Faithfull, of all people. Here's Lars Ulrich.
1: That collaboration came about Bob Rock. We were sitting around with the song The Memory Remains as we were finishing it. And the idea came up of another voice, a counter voice to James's, maybe something that could be inspired by the lyric. What are we, 15 years into our run at that time, and that idea had never presented itself. And Bob Rock suggested Marianne, and we loved that idea. We're playing the Reading Festival, I think, in the summer of 97, and we flew to Dublin. I think they had the 2-inch master tape in a bag, in my carry-on bag, on the plane. And then we landed in Dublin, and then we went and met Marianne and hung out with her and had the best time. Spent the day in Dublin at the studio, and she just picked it up and ran with it. Very, very little guidance, very little instruction, and obviously it was just about capturing her reaction to the song and letting her do her thing, letting her be Marianne, really. There was no, it has to be this, it has to be that, it has to be this long. And then she just ran with it and put so much color and character on that track with her beautiful contribution. And subsequently, over the next few years, as we were doing all sorts of promotion and, you know, from Saturday Night Live to TV shows all over Europe and our 30th anniversary concerts in San Francisco. A few years later, we ended up hitting that with her a lot, and it's a part and a chapter of our career and our path that I'm very, very proud of and very appreciative.

0: Weirdly enough, with the help of Maureen Faithfull, may she rest in peace, it is Metallica, The Memory Remains. That was the very first single from Reload. We are celebrating the remastered edition, which is out as of this weekend. Jason Newsted on the beauty of those surprises being the key to Metallica.
1: In those days, in earlier days, we all dressed the same, felt the same, listened to the same music together. We were a gang, man. We were one, you know? And it's still the all-for-one-one-for-all thing was maintained through time, certainly. When we got back from the Black Album, everything that you'd experienced in the world, you got to come home and digest for a moment and process. And so the expanse and all the music you were turned on to, and the musicians, I took my guitar everywhere. I would go out in between shows and busk with guys on the street, and then people would come around like they were at the show last night, go, "Do what the fuck are you doing out here?" And homie's bucket would be full of shrapnel of whatever the coins were for that country. But I always kept that going because I was getting so much into other music. So my point was, we went into our own pockets to listen to our own kind of music. We still kept one foot where we all listen to Misfits and do that stuff. But we went out into other branches of music and then brought that into the Load and Reload music. It's obvious that we allowed other broader influences to come in to make that music. It wasn't just Discharge, Misfits, Motorhead, you know? We expanded, and then therefore we put in good things and blah, and you can put out a little bit better. So that type of thing and that type of feel, but we allowed ourselves to expand as individuals at home, and then that showed when we decided to present it to the people.
0: Jason Newsted, formerly of Metallica, and number 16 on the Cutting Edge Countdown, because we do still need to continue counting down the week's biggest rock songs. It's Autumn Kings with Gone, Gone.

0: 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Load and Reload was an experimentation, to say the least. We will continue celebrating the remaster of Metallica's Reload forthcoming. 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

0: A Perfect Circle, Starless. It's number 14 this week on the Cutting Edge Countdown. Manor James Keenan and Billy Howard now are back with their first new music in a long time. Of course, we're celebrating the remastered edition of Metallica's Reload with James Hetfield, with Kirk Hammett, with Lars Ulrich, and Jason Newsted this week on the Cutting Edge Countdown. James Hetfield explains The Unforgiven 2 coming up, but right now, at number 13, Atreyu's latest. It's called All For You on the Cutting Edge Countdown.
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0: That is Eva Under Fire with Maria Brink from In This Moment in the song Villainous, the title track to the new Eva Under Fire album, which will be out in, what are we at, a week? It's a week away. Out this weekend, of course, you have the Pretty Reckless new album, but Metallica's Reload Remastered. And there is a song that made its return to the Metallica lexicon on Reload, and that is, of course, The Unforgiven. Part 2. Here's James Hetfield.
1: Unforgiven 2, really, really fun. I love that song. You know, we had tried playing that live a few times. It was difficult. I think we're better at it now. I'm excited to go back and revisit that song. It's one of those modulations that wouldn't go away in my head, and I had more to say about it. Just flopping it, you know, instead of going light to heavy, well, let's go heavy to light. And the lyrics evolving to them. And then obviously on to Unforgiven 3, which is, you know, hey, forgive yourself kind of thing. There was no question it was going to be called Unforgiven 2 because of the lyrical content and the chord progression. But it was definitely different enough to be its own song.
2: Yeah, I mean, we've played it. We even played it on a TV show back in the day. It certainly was a single. It was a video. We've played it here and there. You know, some of these songs were returned to. Some of them were returned to more often than others. Some of them, it's like, okay, let's dust that one off and see what happens. It's probably got buried within the verses and in the layers. It's got more parts in it, and there are definitely more things going on. And that, The Unforgiven 2 is probably, of the three of them, the one that's probably the most produced in terms of the layering and the parts. So maybe it was just a little more of a lift to undertake as a live cut. It's certainly fun to play, and I'm sure it'll rear its head again at some point soon.

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0: Sleep Theory with the song Words Are Worthless on the Cutting Edge Countdown. The former number one song from Dem is down to number 11. Obviously a little bit slower than some of the other singles you hear, and bands do that, right? They evolve their sound. Jason Newsted from back in the day when Metallica evolved their sound into what we got on Load and Reload.
1: I dubbed that we were progressing. I dubbed that it wasn't the samey same. Some people could do that and get away with it, and we worship them, AC/DC. But Metallica need to change and grow and progress and do all those things like any great artist, right? No matter if it's your painting or you're writing a book or whatever, you need to grow and expand. Everybody already knows you did 1,000,000 miles an hour. Everybody knows you can play Fight Fire. That's already there. How about some other things to show other colors and sides of yourself? As you're traveling around the world and going to 55 or 60 countries a year, you start soaking up some things, and you start realizing and appreciating things different as you come back ready to reflect that color. So within the first times that I was hearing this stuff, I was actually really pleased because it had funk to it. It's white boy funk, but it still had funk to it, and it still had a bit of a groove. So I dubbed the honest James Hetfield, that type of southern tinge that came from his appreciation of Creedence, Aerosmith, this type of stuff. He brought in that American flavored rock into our metal. And so that B-bender, a little bit of Telly flavor, this kind of stuff made me very happy. Because, selfishly, the space for the bass was just there, man, like never before. And so that expanse for me to be able to fill in was wonderfully attractive.
0: Jason Newsted, formerly of Metallica, we're celebrating Reload right now at number 10 on the Cutting Edge Countdown, and up a spot from last week. It is the song Kerosene by The Warning.

0: Beartooth at number 9. The song is called Free. That's up a spot this week as well on the Cutting Edge Countdown. So is Black Label Society. Get to that in a moment. Lars Ulrich from Metallica. Sometimes all it takes to change up how you do things is to move locations.
1: This was the first record that we recorded at the plant in Sausalito, which was kind of right in the middle of where we all lived at that time, the greater San Francisco area, and more specifically across the Golden Gate Bridge in Marin. We subsequently would end up making all the rest of the records in the 90s at the plant, obviously Load and Reload, and then we would record the Garage Inc. cover songs, the new cover songs there that we then put out in 98. And then we set up camp there for a few months to mix and to edit the S&M project that was recorded in 99. So we made 4 records there in basically 4 years. And it was the first time that we had done extensive recording at home, basically. You know, Kill 'Em All was recorded in upstate New York, and Ride the Lightning and Master of Puppets were recorded in Copenhagen, Denmark. And then we made Justice and the Black Album in L.A. And we had certainly, it had always been the MO. We were, you know, under the impression that we would make better records if we were away from the distractions of home. But everything obviously goes in cycles, and as you get further and further into your, you know, your career and on your path, you maybe start making more of these decisions based on different things as you go along. And at that time, the idea of spending more time at home in San Francisco and the greater Bay Area was very tempting.
0: Yeah, how could it not be? Zakk Wylde, Black Label Society, the song Name in Blood at number 8 on the Cutting Edge Countdown.

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0: Pretty Reckless When I Wake Up this week is down to number 7 on the Cutting Edge Countdown. We're celebrating the release of Metallica's Reload Remastered. Kirk Hammett from Metallica. Listen, I have covered Fuel for Metallica in 3 different bands that I've been in. Those guitar parts are so much fun to play.
1: I was just like listening to a lot of blues, and those guys try to really make every note count. They're not like ripping fast players. Though they can play fast, they only play fast when they need to. And that was kind of my attitude during the making of those 2 albums, is I only wanted to like play really fast only when I needed to. And I really wanted my guitar to sing, and I just really wanted to be right there in the thick of the song. The solos to like just really just be a part of the song. And now when I play those solos, they do feel like parts of the song. They don't feel like solos. The solo in Until It Sleeps just sounds like another guitar part. Or even the solo in Fuel just sounds like just another guitar part in the song. And that's always been a thing of mine, is just trying to be vocal. Give me

0: Metallica, Fuel, the remastered version from the remastered version of Reload, which is out now. It's the Cutting Edge Countdown. Lars Ulrich on how to separate all those songs into two different albums between Load and Reload.
1: We recorded all 27 Bet tracks at the same time, but then when we got the Lollapalooza offer, we made the decision to separate them into two unique records. Then we went out and we were on the road for over a year. We didn't finish Reload until after the Load tour was done, but still, I guess to this day, when I think about this project, I mean, I'll always think of it as one project. All those songs were created and given birth to basically with the same mindset and more or less at the same time. And so it really is, you know, however you want to slice and dice it, it really is, you know, one project that just was split in half because of some practical things. But, you know, Fuel definitely got some early live airings. But it was fine. Sitting on that material was fine. We were very transparent about it during the press and the promotion for Load. So it wasn't like all of a sudden, like you do nowadays, where you just drop an album, as it's called. We had talked a lot about that these other songs were coming.
0: Lars Ulrich from Metallica. I saw that tour, by the way, three times. So the Load tour and saw the Reload tour. So the Load tour once, the Reload tour twice. I was obsessed. Still am. Who am I kidding? The Cutting Edge Countdown rolls on at number 6, Breaking Benjamin's song.

0: Broken Mirror. Architects with the song Broken Mirror. They opened up for Metallica in Europe. It is the Cutting Edge Countdown. That was during the most recent No Repeat Weekend tours. But time to reflect. Jason Newsted, I'm finally sitting down after all these years and listening to Reload from start to finish.
1: In the Reload essay, I say at the very top, I had never sat and listened to that record in its entirety, top to bottom, in sequence. Ever. 27 years after it was made, I did that. In peace in the forest with my headphones on, and I was transported. And I wouldn't have wanted it any other way. Because it was just long enough for me to be a way to still be a fan all the way again. But then being touched and moved as the portals were opened, and I remembered that thing and that thing, or when I got that line, yes. And then it came to me, and then I would cover with bumps, and I'd start crying and be overwhelmed and just taste the tears and, like, allowing myself to be moved as an outsider. How many people have lived and breathed? Maybe 100 billion? I'm the only one that has the POV. You know, a fan of the band before, in the band in the prime time, out of the band now as they keep going. So my POV of being that fan, doing that thing, and I stepping back out of it, it took me 25 years to come back down to earth. I was in for 15, I've been out for 25. And I'm just now normal, but that whole thing about feeling special because what I was a part of. I don't ever want to lose that.
0: Makes me want to listen to it in that setting. The remastered version is out now. We'll wrap things up with a couple words from the other guys in Metallica after Five Finger Death Punch on the Cutting Edge Countdown.
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0: Five Finger Death Punch, Eye of the Storm, number four on the Cutting Edge Countdown. Sort of returning to their roots a little bit. Metallica's been doing the same in recent years, but in the 90s it was completely different. And love them or hate them, Load and Reload changed Metallica's sound. Here's Kirk Hammett.
1: Because the Black Album tour was so long, we had amassed just a ton of riffs from writing on tour, writing in hotel rooms, writing in dressing rooms. So we all just had a lot of music between the four of us. And I had started getting into the habit of tuning to E-flat because, you know, I'd been playing along to a lot of Stevie Ray Vaughan, a lot of Hendrix stuff, you know, Thin Lizzy, all that stuff is in E-flat. So, you know, my guitar would be habitually in E-flat when I was in my hotel room, and I'd start laying riffs down in E-flat. James kind of noticed that, liked that it was a little bit easier to sing, you know, and gave him a little bit more range. And that's why those albums are in E-flat.
0: As a guitar teacher now, that made a lot of sense to me. I hope it made sense to you. Basically, it's changing the sound just a little bit to make it easier for everything involved. There's a whole hippie explanation to that too, but we won't get into it. 3 Days Grace at number three on the Cutting Edge Countdown with Don't Want to Go Home Tonight.

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4: Tommy learns about hand fishing for giant catfish.
5: So this type of fishing is called noodling?
4: Yes. Mm-hmm.
5: Okay, so it's not going out there on the Gapool noodle and fishing.
4: No. Stick your arm in.
6: It's called noodling.
4: And I think they might put some bait in their fist, and then the fish hits it.
6: I don't know.
4: And then you grab the fish on the inside. That kid stuck his hands through the gills.
6: They go onto your arm, and then you lift them up out of the water.
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It is Lars with you here on this Sunday fun day. And we are seeing more and more in bigger cities delivery robots. If you've gone up to Chicago, you may have seen them going around on the streets delivering food and whatnot to people. Well, out in Arizona, there was a situation where a SWAT team had surrounded a home. And there's video of this. You find it on the internet. There is a delivery robot that just goes through the scene because a robot doesn't know any better. Just like must deliver, must deliver. Here's Mudvayne. It's QLZ.

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1: 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We haven't talked about it a lot. When it first was announced, we were talking about it quite often. Then we kind of forgot about it. But it'll be here before we know it. Not that I want your summer to go by too fast. But this next gentleman will be with Rob Zombie and The Who, H.U., Mongolia's best metal band, in St. Louis, the Hollywood Casino Amphitheater, on September 9th. That gentleman, Marilyn Manson. It's QLZ.

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Five Finger Death Punch, 92.7 WQLZ, and they've announced the title of their new album. It's going to be Legacy, and it's going to be out September 18th. I was almost about to say, you're going to be out in stores. No one does that anymore. No one's sitting there like waiting for the doors to open on the day the record gets released. Some, I guess collectors do, but the rest of us just like, okay, midnight, set the timer, downloads, and we're listening to it. Here's Puddle of Mud. It's QLZ.

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We got a story about some pickleball rage. I'm just enraged at pickleball as a sport in and of itself. If you play it, you do you, but it's just, it's annoying to me. Maybe because I'm not in the age demographic for pickleball quite yet, but there's a situation that arose, of course, down in Florida, where a younger individual was playing an older individual, and after the game, the older individual was like, hey, you know what? You were a little too aggressive. It just so happened the younger individual's mom was there, who was a pickleball enthusiast, and she took exception with the gentleman questioning her son's playing style and then whacked him in the face with her racket about four or five times, causing him to bleed from the face. If that was more of what it was involved in pickleball, I may actually change my mind on it. Here's Ghost. It's QLZ.

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The latest from Mongolia's best metal band, that is The Who, Lost Soul, 92.7 WQLZ. And sometimes it's better to just let things be lost. Case in point, this gentleman out in California who loses his sunglasses into a toilet at a campground in California and decides, you know what? Those sunglasses are expensive. I'm going to go. Never. Once they hit the toilet, it's over. Just let it go. I don't care how expensive it is. This guy ends up going in and falling into the sewage tank for the chemical toilets at the campground. Yeah, not great. A terrible, like, 25-minute experience. There's not enough showers in the world for that gentleman to ever be able to sleep in a bed with his significant other. Here's Silverchair. It's QLZ.

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1: No.
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4: It's called noodling.
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4: Yeah, you can only do that stuff in the South, though. Our catfish don't get quite this big up here.
1: You got
4: to go to a bayou. You got to go where the water is muddy.
1: Yeah, by the time you can walk, your fist is too big in the North.
4: Yeah.
1: You need something bigger, man.
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Architects, Broken Mirror, 92.7 WQLZ, and I hate this excuse. I understand nowadays we have quote-unquote self-driving cars and GPS and everything else, but when you crash into a pool on someone's property, the excuse shouldn't be, well, I just follow my GPS. You should see there's a fence there and, I don't know, a pool in front of you. Pay a friggin' attention to the road. Come on now. Here's Linkin Park. It's QLZ.

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Ice Nine Kills on 92.7 WQLZ. And the lead singer of this next band has a date later on tonight with Tommaso Ciampa, the Sicilian psycho. You know, yeah, I don't envy Mr. Jericho. Forbidden Door pay-per-view from AEW later on this evening. Get it on HBO Max. I can't help it. I'm a wrestling nerd. Here is Mr. Jericho with Fozzy, Sane, QLZ.

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New rock from a band called Bill Murray, spelled vastly different than the actor. That is Always Let You Down on 92.7 WQLZ. Someone who won't let you down is Joey Chestnut. While he's had some legal problems, he assaulted someone when he was drunk in a bar recently and pleaded guilty, and he's gone on and apologized. But he is going to be back to defend his hot dogging title once again next Saturday. That's 4th of July. It's one of the things I always have to watch. I know it's disgusting. I know there's just all that leftover bun and just schmutz all over the face, but the man is an eating machine, Mr. Chestnut. Here's saliva. It's QLZ.

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Shinedown on 92.7 WQLZ. And as you know, Shinedown will be at the Illinois State Fair Grandstand. They'll be the headliner there on August 23rd. From Ashes to New will be the opener, and tickets are available now. Do we have more to give away? A lot of people are asking. I don't know that question. I don't know if we've raided the salespeople's desks or whatever. What we usually do. I kid. But we may have more tickets to give away. So be listening and always be on WQLZ.com because we announce a lot of contests there as well. Here's 3 Days Grace. It's QLZ.

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Beartooth, that is free on 92.7 WQLZ, and a giraffe was roaming free in Texas. You don't expect to see a giraffe just out and about in Texas, but that's what happened. It escaped from a ranch and was on the lam for a little bit, which is also, I understand that, you know, giraffes in the wild can kind of, with their coats and with their coloring, can blend in with trees and such. But you would think that a giraffe would eventually be found pretty quickly. They kind of stick out. They're relatively taller animal, as it were. Here's Avatar.

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Tim Montana on 92.7 WQLZ and Jackass Last and Best open this weekend. It's hard to believe that those guys are still doing the crazy act. But you know what? I'm about the same age as some of them, and I still see some crazy stuff from time to time. Not as crazy as them, obviously. But yeah, I mean, good on them. And Johnny Knoxville says it will be the last one until, you know, maybe 20 years from now, and he's 70-something, and he's like, you know what, I'm going to give it one more chance. We talk about the new Jackass movie as well as Supergirl and other things having to do with all with movie trailers and whatnot with Eric Davis of Rotten Tomatoes and Fandango.com. We chat with him every week. You can listen to those conversations simply by going to the WQLZ Facebook page and clicking on the link for them. 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
1: Tommy learns about hand fishing for giant catfish.
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2: Okay, so it's not going out there on the Gapool noodle and fishing.
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3: Yeah, you can only do that stuff in the South, though. 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
2: No.
3: You got to go to a bayou. You got to go where the water is muddy.
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3: Yeah.
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The Pretty Reckless on 92.7 WQLZ, and that does it for me. I'm Lars. I'm getting out of here. Appreciate you tuning in. It's always fun chatting with you. Used to do it on the regular, now just once a week, and for some people, that's probably enough. So enjoy the rest of your upcoming week. Enjoy the July, this coming weekend. Celebrate America's 250th. Speaking of celebrations, got some birthday wishes. If it's your birthday today, happy birthday to you. You share it with individuals like Mel Brooks, who turns 100 today. Dude is still hilarious, and I'm looking forward to the new Spaceballs movie coming out in 2027. Also celebrating birthdays today, actress Kathy Bates is 78. We have actor John Cusack, Lloyd Dobler from Say Anything. He's 60. That makes me feel a little bit old. Elon Musk turns 55, and Rob Dyrdek from Ridiculousness and Robin Big. What a great show that was. And Fantasy Factory was another good show. Rob Dyrdek turns 52. So happy birthday to all of them, and happy birthday to you. I'm going to leave you with System of a Down. It's QLZ.

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92.7 WQLZ. Welcome to 4 o'clock on Sunday. That was The Warning with Kerosene. My name is Rocky, and we're going to be hanging out together for the next couple of hours, and I promise it's going to be fun. We got Soundgarden with Outshined here on QLZ.

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I will, Greta Van Fleet. 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I've been spending money on these mobile games that my wife got me into, and ain't nobody got time for that. I don't know why, because they're addictive is why. 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

92.7 WQLZ, that was Evanescence. It is Rocky with you on a Sunday evening. We're going to have a good time. 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

Breaking Benjamin on QLZ. Something wicked. I like it. I like it a lot. Welcome to QLZ, my friends. 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
1: No. Stick your arm in.
3: It's called noodling.
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4: Yeah, you can only do that stuff in the South, though. 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
3: You got to go to a bayou. You got to go where the water is muddy.
1: Yeah, by the time you can walk, your fist is too big in the North.
3: Yeah.
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The end of another hour, just like that, man. 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It's QLZ.

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That was Five Finger Death Punch with Eye of the Storm. Going with one of my favorite vegetables ever. 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
6: 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Ist das Gift?
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Non-point is it. Yes, it is. 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